0: Wait, but yeah, on your Mother's Day, then take some time, celebrate them, though. But yeah, strong woman, you know. Want to do that, go. Continue that, go. Come here, go. More care, you know, and help my brother, no. More you're charging, go. Environment and community to a special Mother's Day service this Sunday, then. May 10th, from 10:30 a.m. Chindoro, followed by community barbecue. Jongo ringola, may alkura shaman ma, want to celebrate madawo. The woman who means most to us. Arnawanke, welcome.
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4: And that was Coniston from a Mudgeta Highway Band. All right, Karma listeners, I'm going to ring up our Karma crew all the way in Kintore. Just let me get a hold of them first. Oops, that one there. Let's go. Let's see if they answer. It's ringing.
5: Joel.
4: Hello, hello. What's your Mob Karma crew up to?
5: Nah, we're on the road to Kintore.
4: Well,
5: at the moment.
4: What's your Mob going to be doing at Kintore, Brennan?
5: We're going to be going out to Kintore and looking at the site. I think we're going to be fixing up our retransmission there in Kintore.
4: And where else you mob cruising right around?
5: So we just finished coming from Papunya, and we stopped in Mount Libby and did a site recce there. And so we're going to be installing transmissions into Mount Libby so they can hear Karma there. So it'll be all on the west ways.
4: Wow, too deadly. And what, any family and friends pull up to the Karma crew and say hello?
5: Yeah, good enough. We also yesterday went to the footy oval, and there was a bunch of young fellas there, and they was from the Papunya Eagles, and they had a medal for the Thari Sports Weekend because they won there.
4: Wow, too deadly.
5: And we did little videos with them, the ladies, and then some kungas, like young ones. We did. I was also very keen to do some ideas and like videos.
4: Wow.
5: So yeah, a lot of.
4: And Karma crew, where you mob doing TikTok live this afternoon?
5: Hey?
4: You mob doing TikTok live today this afternoon?
5: Yeah, we're going to be doing TikTok live this arvo in Papunya.
4: Wow, there you mob.
5: Probably going to be at the Rec Hall or the Oval.
4: But Papunya,
5: but we also, before we went to Papunya yesterday, we also stopped into Nkunji and spoke to the pastor there, Simon, and good chat, and then we also had our tech friends and Nikki sussing out the radio transmissions there.
4: And
5: but now we're just on the way to Kintore.
4: And you're going to organise that equipment there, but is all the equipment for Karma working?
5: Some of it is in... Oh! We're on the road, man. It's just be road.
4: Wow, you're mob cruising still.
5: But, yeah, we're still cruising, probably like 30 minutes out from Kintore. But, yeah, we've got to come back out and plus the antennas and all that stuff in some of the places and like fix it and we'll do all the stuff there.
4: And what's the weather like over there? Nice and dry? Cold?
5: Oh, it's this morning, man, it's freezing. Like too cold, man. But like during the day, it's like a rush, you know, in the sun, but when you're in the shade, you can feel the cold.
4: Yeah, it was freezing when I got the bus this morning coming to the studio, eh?
5: Yeah, man, that was hectic. But what? Nice, lovely, warm shower, man. Warm me up.
4: And what's the roads like there?
5: The roads are decent. Like a little bit bumpy, a little bit corrugated from all the recent rain, you know? Mm. So it's like, and I think this was like the road to Kintore was like one of the worst ones from the rain after all the flooding.
4: And I was going to say, you pass a lot of family across on the tracks you're cruising?
5: Only two cars past this Kinsler Road.
4: Oh, true.
5: Yeah, so it must seem like not that busy, you know.
4: You're calling me while you're driving.
5: Yeah, calling while we're driving. We got a mini on the car.
4: Wow.
5: See, so we're cruising along, you know.
4: You know, family, my baby.
5: Sending emails out.
4: If you're cruising along Kintore Road, beep horn to Karma Crew, look.
5: Facts. And if you're mobbing Campania de Sabo, come look out for Karma and come pick up live from 3 to 5 or maybe 4 or 5.
4: Yeah.
5: We'll suss it out. But just make sure you're on the lookout. Come and join in.
4: Yeah, family mob. But today at Mount Libby, they have been community barbecue there today, eh?
5: Yeah, they've been community barbecue there at 10:30.
4: Wow.
5: We went to the Mixshire now to do that site recce.
4: You should have
5: waited. And they had posters up for the community barbecue at 10:30 today.
4: Wow. Two deadly Karma Crew. But anyway, you mob, travel safe and get all them connections working so all the family mob can hear Karma Radio.
5: Yes, sir. Thank you. Thank you, Mum. See you soon.
4: Yeah, safe travels, Karma Crew. Love yous. Take care.
5: Bye-bye.
4: Bye-bye. And that was Brendan, Nicholas, Bree and Prince travelling to Kintore. And remember, catch them today at Papunya for TikTok Live. But anyway, up next, I'm going to chuck on Kunga Kutu from Spin FX and a bit of Two Ways from Desert Stevens. And you're with Robin on this Thursday on Karma Radio.

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1: Good morning, I'm Laura Devoy. Aboriginal and Torres Strait Islander listeners are advised the following story contains the name of an Indigenous person who has died. A candlelight vigil will be held in Alice Springs tonight in honour of a five-year-old girl. With the details, Shannon Kirkwood.
2: The five-year-old girl's body was found a week ago, 5 days after she was last seen at the Old Timers Town Camp. 47-year-old Jefferson Lewis has been charged with murder and other offences. Attendees at tonight's vigil at Anzac Oval are being asked to wear something pink, Kumanjai little baby's favourite colour. Alice Springs Town Council Mayor Asta Hill says it will be a time for the community to unite in support of the family of Kumanjai little baby. She also says a food drop has been set up at the front of Hidden Valley Town Camp and donations for the family would be appreciated during this time.
1: More locally produced gas is set to become available in Victoria. The federal and state governments have approved the production licence for the Annie Gas Field project in the Otway Basin. Work will start next year with the aim to deliver gas from 2028. The project will use existing infrastructure from the Casino Henry Netherby gas field. The state government says it could provide more than 18 petajoules of additional gas storage. Rural Youth Tasmania is welcoming attendees on the opening day of the state's annual Agricultural Field Days. Over 50,000 people are expected to attend the three-day AgFest event this year. The volunteer members of Rural Youth Tasmania have been organising AgFest for over 40 years. Chairman Jesse McDonald told National Radio News this year dry conditions are again on the minds of farmers across the state.
3: Yeah, no, it is still very dry about. We've recently had a little bit of rain and it is still hasn't really gone very far.
1: The field days contribute up to $26 million into the Tasmanian economy each year. A password that is 7 characters long and doesn't use any numbers or special characters can take hackers just 2 seconds to break. Today is World Password Day and Australians being reminded of the importance of strong passwords. ID Support New South Wales is today hosting an online webinar which will show people how to manage many different passwords and how to choose a strong one. It's recommended to avoid family or pet names, important dates and other identifying information. Add in spaces and change letters to numbers. Tributes are flowing for American media mogul Ted Turner, who has died at the age of 87. Mr. Turner launched the cable news network known as CNN in 1980. It was the first dedicated 24/7 news channel in the world.
4: To act upon one's convictions while others wait, to create a positive force in a world where cynics abound, to provide information to people when it wasn't available before.
1: Mr. Turner was also a yachtsman and won the America's Cup in 1977. Turning to sport, in cricket, Pat Cummins has helped the Sunrisers Hyderabad to a 33-run win over the Punjab Kings in the Indian Premier League. The Sunrisers set a target of 236. Australian Cooper Connolly scored an unbeaten 107 off 59 deliveries, but it wasn't enough to get the Kings over the line. Cummins took 2 wickets and was named player of the match. And in tennis, Daria Kazakina has bowed out of the Italian Open with a straight sets loss in the first round. Fellow Aussie Ila Tomjanovic's first round match was suspended due to rain and will resume later tonight.
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5: Taking a look at the weather's forecast today. Alice Springs, top of 21, sunny. Darwin, top of 35, sunny. Catherine, top of 33, sunny. Tennant Creek, top of 24, sunny. Elliot, top of 28, sunny. Yulara, top of 22, sunny. Fink, top of 22, mostly sunny. Santa Teresa, top of 22, mostly sunny.
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2: It was on a cold December afternoon. Doesn't seem that long ago.

fairy tales, anyhow, Hal. Of course there are angels, I said. Everybody has an angel that takes care of them. In fact,

0: Hole for the young mob who loves water out there. 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

mechanic raised up from under my hood and he shook his head and said, "This ain't good. The timing belt's done shrunk one size too small. No spark plug wires are a little too long. Your main prod spawner's nearly gone. Your injector ports are stripped, and that ain't all. Your torque converter's running low on the torque, and that water pump's nearly down a quart. We caught it all in time, so you're in luck." He said, "I've got the time and I've got the parts. Just give me the word and I'm ready to start. I think we can bring

He said, aren't you that songwriter guy? And I said, yes, I am. He said, so am I. He sat down and played me a song by the grease rack. When he finished singing, he gave me a smile, and I closed my eyes and pondered a while. And he said, what do you think? I don't hold nothing back. Well, I gave him my most sorrowful look, and I said, his song's got a broken hook, but I can order you a new one from Nashville, but it won't be cheap. And I know you've been using a cut rate thesaurus, cause your adverbs are backed up into your chorus. Now your verse is running on verbs that are way too weak.

I said, hold on, friend, I'm not through. 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

0: question. 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
1: This is Casey Keith. I'm from the Wiradjuri tribe. Shout out to Karma Radio.

0: Hey guys, I'm Jess.
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3: Just a quick community notice. 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Services will be reopened on Monday, May 11th. 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
1: Good morning, I'm Laura Devoy. Aboriginal and Torres Strait Islander listeners are advised the following story contains the name of an Indigenous person who has died. A candlelight vigil will be held in Alice Springs tonight in honour of a five-year-old girl. With the details, Shannon Kirkwood.
2: The five-year-old girl's body was found a week ago, 5 days after she was last seen at the Old Timers Town Camp. 47-year-old Jefferson Lewis has been charged with murder and other offences. Attendees at tonight's vigil at Anzac Oval are being asked to wear something pink, Kumanjai little baby's favourite colour. Alice Springs Town Council Mayor Asta Hill says it will be a time for the community to unite in support of the family of Kumanjai little baby. She also says a food drop has been set up at the front of Hidden Valley Town Camp and donations for the family would be appreciated during this time.
1: More locally produced gas is set to become available in Victoria. The federal and state governments have approved the production licence for the Annie Gasfield project in the Otway Basin. Work will start next year with the aim to deliver gas from 2028. The project will use existing infrastructure from the Casino Henry Netherby Gasfield. The state government says it could provide more than 18 petajoules of additional gas storage. Rural Youth Tasmania is welcoming attendees on the opening day of the state's annual Agricultural Field Days. Over 50,000 people are expected to attend the three-day AgFest event this year. The volunteer members of Rural Youth Tasmania have been organising AgFest for over 40 years. Chairman Jesse McDonald told National Radio News this year dry conditions are again on the minds of farmers across the state.
3: Yeah, no, it is still very dry about. We've recently had a little bit of rain and it is still hasn't really gone very far.
1: The field days contribute up to $26 million into the Tasmanian economy each year. A password that is 7 characters long and doesn't use any numbers or special characters can take hackers just 2 seconds to break. Today is World Password Day and Australians being reminded of the importance of strong passwords. ID Support New South Wales is today hosting an online webinar which will show people how to manage many different passwords and how to choose a strong one. It's recommended to avoid family or pet names, important dates and other identifying information. Add in spaces and change letters to numbers. Tributes are flowing for American media mogul Ted Turner, who has died at the age of 87. Mr. Turner launched the cable news network known as CNN in 1980. It was the first dedicated 24/7 news channel in the world.
4: To act upon one's convictions while others wait, to create a positive force in a world where cynics abound, to provide information to people when it wasn't available before.
1: Mr. Turner was also a yachtsman and won the America's Cup in 1977. Turning to sport, in cricket, Pat Cummins has helped the Sunrisers Hyderabad to a 33-run win over the Punjab Kings in the Indian Premier League. The Sunrisers set a target of 236. Australian Cooper Connolly scored an unbeaten 107 off 59 deliveries, but it wasn't enough to get the Kings over the line. Cummins took 2 wickets and was named player of the match. And in tennis, Daria Kazakina has bowed out of the Italian Open with a straight sets loss in the first round. Fellow Aussie Ila Tomjanovic's first round match was suspended due to rain and will resume later tonight.
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0: Taking a look at the weather's forecast today. Alice Springs, top of 21, sunny. Darwin, top of 35, sunny. Catherine, top of 33, sunny. Tennant Creek, top of 24, sunny. Elliot, top of 28, sunny. Yulara, top of 22, sunny. Fink, top of 22, mostly sunny. Santa Teresa, top of 22, mostly sunny.
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0: Wait, but yeah, on Mother's Day dan, take some time, celebrate them though. But yeah, strong woman jodau, ngunci jodau, kontrol jodau, kami jodau, mau care jodau kan nyal marap lekar no. Mau jodoh charging ko, environment community to a special Mother's Day service this Sunday ngan, May 10 ang, from 10:30 a.m. Chintoro, followed by community barbecue. Jong ring kula may alkura shaman ma want to celebrate him though. The woman who means most to us. Arnawanke, welcome.
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1: Hello, I'm Laura Devoy. The federal government is reportedly preparing to announce further details on its proposed East Coast gas reserve. Last December, Energy Minister Chris Bowen said under the scheme, Australia's three major liquefied natural gas companies would be forced to set aside up to a quarter of their gas for domestic use. Resources Minister Matt

0: group Amplify has voiced its support for changes to the capital gains tax and negative gearing. The organisation says Australians' trust in housing delivery has hit a record low, with nearly one in two people holding the federal government accountable for the rising cost of building new homes. Amplify's CEO, Georgina Harrison, says nearly two-thirds of Australians support tax reform and the vast majority want bold changes to be made.
1: This is an absolutely achievable reform. And what's even more interesting is that 65% of people, if they are a landlord or investor, also support these changes. So the old narrative that if you're an investor or a landlord, you're against changes to capital gains tax because they personally impact you, just no longer holds water.
0: Young Tasmanian farmers are again bringing the state's agricultural community together. The three-day AgFest Agricultural Field Days gets underway today. Over 50,000 people are expected to attend. The volunteer members of Rural Youth Tasmania have been organising AgFest for over 40 years. Chairman Jesse McDonald told National Radio News it's more than an opportunity to see the latest farming technology and other attractions.
2: It certainly provides that social connection for people to get out and catch up with people and even just see people they haven't seen since 12 months ago when they were last here.
0: A cruise ship at the centre of a Hunter virus outbreak has left Cape Verde bound for the Canary Islands. It's a three-day journey with no guarantee the passengers will be allowed to disembark. There are 146 people on board the ship, including four Australians. There are at least eight suspected cases of Hunter virus among the passengers and crew. Some have been evacuated, while three people who were aboard the ship when it departed Argentina a month ago have died. 4 million connection postcards will be delivered to letterboxes nationwide in a bid to address the challenge of loneliness. Recent research from Beyond Blue shows loneliness is causing distress for one in three Australians. Only a third feel a sense of belonging in their local community. CEO Georgie Harmon says the challenge is particularly evident in farming communities.
3: Farmers in recent years have experienced a significant decline in their mental health and well-being. And that's been caused by financial stress, ongoing weather events and disasters, just the cumulative effect of being on the land.
0: Australia Post has delivered 25 million connection postcards since the initiative was launched in 2021. And today is World Password Day. Australians are being reminded of the importance of a strong password. A password that is 7 characters long and doesn't use any numbers or special characters can take hackers just 2 seconds to break. It's recommended to avoid family or pet names, important dates, and other identifying information. Turning to sport, in football, a 1-1 draw between Brighton and Arsenal means Mary Fowler's Manchester City will win the Women's Super League. It's the club's first title since 2016 and ends 6 years of Chelsea dominance.
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0: Just a quick community notice. Children's Ground will be closed from Monday, the 4th of May, through to Friday, the 8th of May. Services will be reopened on Monday, May 11th. If you need to get in touch during that time, contact Children's Ground directly on 0417-752-157.
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0: Nyanga Aptus to Wankani, ACCC Court Panga Malanga, Nyanga Aptus alo Aptus Kanyil by Judaku, Chukraruni, Tana Kura Palanja Janungu, Tana Ngundi Kuranjanya, Tingru Nyundu Pamelano Talaborna, Sim 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
2: Oye, paya, nga Mother's Day ngayon. 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Mau jual cari jengko? Environment community to a special Mother's Day service this Sunday ngan? May 10 ang from 10:30 a.m. Jendoro followed by community barbecue. 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Arnawanke, welcome.
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0: Elaine. 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
1: Yo, for the young mob who loves water out there, Surf Life Saving Northern Territory is running a free surf and survive session at the Alice Springs Aquatic and Leisure Center for ages 7 to 16. 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It's happening Tuesday, May 19. 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Spaces are limited, so make sure to get registered.

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1: Hello, I'm Peter Hislop. A leading economist says the federal budget should focus on Australia's ageing population, which does not necessarily mean a shrinking workforce. The budget is widely tipped to look to rein in costs and national debt amid the Middle East war. Chief economist of Westpac Group Lucy Ellis has told the National Press Club it's important to support older people who will likely choose to work for longer.
2: People will make different choices as lifespans lengthen. They will work for longer. They will retire later. Now, part of this stems from policy changes, such as a higher pension eligibility age. But much of it comes from the choices people make, knowing they would otherwise need to fund very long retirements.
1: A prominent Jewish ex-board member of an environmental non-government organisation has told the Anti-Semitism and Social Cohesion Royal Commission she was asked to leave the organisation's board following the October 7 attacks. Stephanie Cuneo has opposed the war in Gaza and has been involved in climate activism and trade unions. She has told the Royal Commission she was pressured to leave the environmental organisation's board.
3: I got called up by a board member and the board member said, I know this is getting very difficult for you. Maybe you should consider leaving. And I think back on that conversation, and it was a bit like in my younger years when I was sexually harassed. You know what to say, but the words don't come out. But I felt gaslit and I felt really angry.
1: The names, email addresses and school locations of thousands of students and teachers in Queensland have been breached in a cyber attack. Laura Devoy reports.
4: Queensland's education minister says a third-party provider which delivers the department's online learning platform was targeted in an international cybersecurity breach. John-Paul Langbrook says the incident has impacted thousands of educational institutions, including state schools and universities within Queensland, across Australia and overseas. It's estimated more than 200 million people and 9,000 institutions have been affected worldwide. Mr. Langbrook says at this stage, names, email addresses and school locations have been compromised and school principals are in the process of contacting families and teachers.
1: A national childcare watchdog could be on the cards for the federal government after Education Minister Jason Clare said it will be on the agenda when the state and territory ministers meet in July. There have been calls for reform of the sector after a Victorian childcare worker was charged with sexually abusing 8 children under the age of 2. And if you or someone you know needs support, call Brave Hearts for Children on 1800 272 831 or 1800 RESPECT on 1800 737 732. Nationwide access to meaningful school food programs is a step closer. The Australian School Meal Alliance is driving a national approach to attract long-term investment in suitable delivery models. Speaking to National Radio News, Honorary Chairperson of the Federation of Canteens and Schools, Leanne Elliston, details the benefits of a national rollout of school meal programs.
5: There's going to be procurement of food from local suppliers and through the agricultural system and then, you know, preparing the food. And so it creates almost a little economy in its own right. And I think there's a lot of solutions that can be presented here to government that's going to create incredible outcomes and impacts for Australia.
1: Turning to sport now, and Sydney will be without forward Charlie Curnow and defender Jai Serong for its clash with North Melbourne on Saturday. Coach Dean Cox says Curnow has an abdominal issue while Serong is managing hamstring tightness and was not able to train today.
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8: Hey, Palanyura. Wow. Palanyura nya, kadinyu 1 from 1 to 2. E learni. Palanyura. So, nya and kwa mind ke ngana nya black and white from Michael Jackson long. But Michael Jackson long kwa ren ganyi. Michael Jackson laughed and gigwari. Kendrick Lamar. But bye, I'll catch you on the next one, eh? So, nya and my yona nyuramba. 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
1: Kendrick, just bring my car back, man. 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Look, I just want to get out the house, man. This man is on one. He's feeling good. And I'm up. But I'm trying to get my thing going, too. I'm going to Merlin House. Just bring my car back. 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He's feeling good. Look, listen to him.
2: He got a big old fat girl. 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
1: See, hell.
2: I want your
1: he ain't even tripping off them dominoes no more. 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
2: Did somebody say dominoes?
0: Every

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4: 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I'm going to film a song. I'm going to film a song. Let's kick it off with The Look from Roxette.

0: Just a quick community notice. Children's Ground will be closed from Monday, the 4th of May, through to Friday, the 8th of May. Services will be reopened on Monday, May 11. If you need to get in touch during that time, contact Children's Ground directly on 0417 752 157.
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0: Wey, arna wey, te llega la nobre llena de color. 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
1: Wait, but yeah, I'm going to Mother's Day again. Take some time, celebrate them at home. But yeah, strong woman, you know. Want you to go, Kondil, you know. Kami, you know. Motokara, you know, and help my brother, no. Motokara, you know. Environment and community to a special Mother's Day service this Sunday, May 10th, from 10:30 a.m. Chintoro. Followed by community barbecue. Jung Ringola Bay Algora Shaman Ma Mud celebrate Madow. The woman who means most to us. And no one gave welcome. Bye.
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1: Hey, Jamu Jada way. Yoram Yado. Majining El Jamu Jamunya. 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Request my any tamu jam jara. 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Yeah, my elar ngi do yar gejenda. Daily 2 o'clock. 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
1: Yeah, gee, I know that. But yeah, so on yeah, the mind getting lost on her and I'm gonna jana in Mundo Long Room, Eastern under reggae, Eastern reggae, Mundo Central Discipline, Mundo Western Discipline, Paul and mind get last songs. But if I know what I'm gonna request, I'm gonna get you to. You're a bow, but yeah, let's kick it off with.

0: Hey-ho, for the young mob who loves water out there, Surf Life Saving Northern Territory is running a free surf and survive session at the Alice Springs Aquatic and Leisure Center for ages 7 to 16. Young people will learn water safety, rescue skills, and basic first aids in a safe and fun environment. It's happening Tuesday, May 19. 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
1: Hello, I'm Peter Hislop. The federal government has announced gas exporters will be forced to divert one-fifth of their product into the domestic energy market in a bid to drive down prices at home. By July 1 next year, exporters will have to have demonstrated they will supply gas to Australia. Energy Minister Chris Bowen says it's a carefully calibrated model which ensures that Australia's national best interests are put first. But co-CEO of think tank The Australia Institute, Dr. Richard Dennis, has told National Radio News he believes a 25% tax on gas exports is a better plan.
2: But what we've heard today won't raise a single cent. What we've heard is that the gas industry will get expedited plans to build more gas projects that will get them more free gas. So, unfortunately, this is a half-baked policy that literally won't raise a cent.
1: 13 women and children linked with Islamic State are expected to land in Australia today, with the Australian Federal Police warning some will be arrested. The group has been stuck in Damascus for 2 weeks before flying out to Melbourne. Leader of the Senate Nationals, Bridget McKenzie, has told Sky News the government should have taken a stronger stance.
3: The helpless, hands-off, almost pantomime that the Labor Party ministers have been going on with in recent weeks is concerning, because a government should be able to determine who arrives on our borders.
1: A note, this next story contains the name of a First Nations person who has died. Vigils will tonight be held nationwide to honour the life of Kumanjai Little Baby after her body was found not far from a town camp in Alice Springs following a major search. At Alice Springs, the vigil will be held at Anzac Oval at 5:30pm local time. There are other vigils being held, including in Adelaide, Sydney, Perth, Canberra, Geraldton, Ballina and Lismore. Attendees are being invited to wear pink, the girl's favourite colour. 47-year-old Jefferson Lewis has been charged with her murder. The Northern Territory Child Protection Minister yesterday confirmed three department staffers were stood down following an investigation. Liberal Senator James Patterson says he has doubts the One Nation Farah candidate will last a single term in office if elected. It comes following a scuffle between the senator and a One Nation volunteer in Albury yesterday as the contest heats up in Susan Lee's former seat. Senator Patterson says voters should know David Farley once ran for Labor.
4: So voters have a right to know, when David Farley wins this by-election, if he's successful, will he stay with One Nation or will he defect to the left-wing crossbench where he might be more at home?
1: And the plan for a national school meals program aims to address food insecurity and poor diet. The majority of attendees at the National School Food Summit held in Hobart this week said those factors are the key issues to overcome. The Australian School Meal Alliance is driving a coordinated national approach to school meals. Speaking with National Radio News, chairperson of the Federation of Canteens and Schools, Leanne Elliston, says there's a renewed momentum to deliver nutritious school meals.
5: Food can directly affect children's behaviour. It affects children's learning and it affects their long-term health and wellbeing and ability to become productive citizens in our country. And I think we need to focus on our children and looking after them, and it starts with how we feed them.
1: And in AFL, Collingwood coach Craig McRae has described Scott Pendlebury as the least selfish person at the club. Pendlebury will equal Brent Harvey's mark for the most games in VFL-AFL history when he returns for the Magpies against Geelong on Saturday night.
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0: Kiowaju. You're now listening to Our Voices with me, Jody Ryder. 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Today on the program, it's pretty jam-packed. I've got a couple of interviews for you. I had a chat to Megan Cracker talking about Aboriginal deaths in custody. I spoke with Ruth Langford about her fight to protect the old-growth forests in Tasmania. Also had a chat to Stephen Nolgett talking about a little bit about his family history that served in the Australian military, considering that we do have Anzac Day coming up very soon. So I thought I'd have that chat as well. But if you have anything that you would like to add to the conversation, you can jump on the Facebook page. It's 6DBY Logarty Radio and attention it to me or to Our Voices, and happy to respond to anything that I might receive. But right now I'm going to jump straight into the interview with Megan Cracker talking about Aboriginal deaths in custody. You're listening to Our Voices with me, Jody Ryder, and on the line right now I have Megan Cracker. How are you doing today?
1: I'm really good, thanks, Jody, and hello to all your listeners.
0: Yeah, now I'll get you to remind everybody exactly who you are, where you're from, and who's your mob.
1: No worries. So my name's Megan Cracker. I'm the director with the National Suicide Prevention and Trauma Recovery Project. Where I come from is a place called Mount Barker. That's in Menang country down near Albany. Mum, she was a miller, rest in peace. My dad, Cracker Smith. So basically, great southern region. We're related to so many people.
0: And look, that's how most of us are. The most of us mob related to so many people. Now, we're going to have a chat today about Aboriginal deaths in custody, because we recently had the anniversary of the Royal Commission being handed down, where 339 recommendations came out of that. Now, that was roughly 35 years ago. So has much changed in that 35 years?
1: In a negative context, absolutely. We've seen more deaths than ever before since that Royal Commission into Aboriginal Deaths in Custody. We haven't seen the recommendations implemented in its totality, whether it's a federal level or whether it's a state or territory level. There doesn't seem to be that political will to ensure that those recommendations are implemented in its totality. And as a result, we're seeing so many people, brothers and sisters, pass away in custody. Through no support, through really terrible circumstances and leaving families grieving, thinking, now what? And then obviously we have the coronial inquest, and the coronial inquest for any person and their families, a person that's passed away in custody, it can take up to 2 to 3 years to get a date for a coronial inquest. So you've got families 2-3 years not knowing exactly what's gone on with their loved one, and that's just unacceptable, and it perpetuates their grief, their trauma, and just not knowing what happened. And particularly when there hasn't been any accountability for any deaths in this in custody right across this country, that just puts people like myself and many others, and more so the families, now what? No accountability. Our loved one's no longer here. All we've got is memories and putrid horror, hate for the justice system, which many believe that took the lives of their loved ones.
0: Yeah, now you mentioned that, the recommendations, a lot of them haven't been fully implemented. Like we said, there was 339. A lot of those were minor changes and minor adjustments that could have been done, which would have, greatly assisted and brought down the number of deaths in custody. So, you know, it's like we're asking, what are the excuses from the governments to, you know, not put these into place?
1: Well, that's exactly right. I mean, in Western Australia, with the two ladies that passed away at Bandy Up Prison in a period of 5 weeks, and many others in Western Australia, but right across the country. In Western Australia, the health department must take carriage of prisoner health, because we've got prisoner health discrimination at its very best in Western Australia and very much across the country. So, for example, Jody, what happens if myself, I'm to go into prison, I'm received into it, and I may have heart problems, I've gone to Fiona Stanley, I've gone to Royal Perth Hospital. I've gone to other hospitals. Once I'm received into the prison system will not have records of what I've attended those hospitals for. If I've spent a night in there, whether I've spent two nights, whether I've had a heart operation, the prison system does not get that information. So there is a huge disconnect right now in terms of prison health and also departments, the health department. The health department must take carriage of everybody's health in Western Australia, and the people in the prison system is also part of that. At the moment, it's just prisoner justice in terms of health, but there is a clear disconnect. In terms of what we can be doing better, the Aboriginal medical services, they should be going into those prisons and they should be able to claim their Medicare rebate for providing their services, and that would mean that all the Aboriginal medical services in Western Australia and indeed across the country would be able to go in and basically provide that culturally appropriate support, particularly when those need it around their health.
0: Now, not for the prisoners not to have these medical records on, you know, prisoners that are coming in, that is absolutely, you know, a risk, a health risk, yes, you know, to our prisoners, because you know, prisons need to understand exactly what health issues our mob have got, what medications they're on, so that they know what they need to be giving them. So this is a real concern.
1: Absolutely. Like, I'm not one to stick up for the prison system, but if there's some fails, I certainly will make mention of those. So it is a risk. There may be a person who has suicidality. They've been admitted into a mental health hospital. The prison, when they're receiving that person, will not have access to that medical records. They will get it at some stage, but that's where there's not enough staff in Department of Corrective Services, particularly with the prisoner health, to ensure that each and every single medical record from those that have gone into state institutions, hospitals and the like, to be transferred over to prisoner health. And that's where where there's inconsistency, and this is where the discrepancies lies, and that actually further ensures that there's more people that die in custody, whether you're black, white or brown.
0: Now, you mentioned that there have been a couple of deaths in custody recently, and that recently there's also been a call to review the Royal Commission and the recommendations. So how, I guess, important is it to look at these recommendations again? Because, like we said, it's been 35 years. Barely any of the recommendations were implemented. There's been hundreds of more deaths since the recommendation was handed down. So, and then we're seeing that we're still losing a lot of our mob, and, you know, few recently. So this call for a review is important, isn't it?
1: Well, that's exactly right. And then you have to question in terms of our Social Justice Commissioner, Katie Kiss. Now, the ideal situation is Katie Kiss is a Social Justice Commissioner for the whole country. She needs to take carriage in her portfolio under her mandate, the responsibility for the Royal Commission into Aboriginal Deaths in Custody recommendation, ensure that it's reviewed, and also ensure that there's more community consultations right across the country to update, to review, to improve, and to very much highlight the challenges and so forth. The Royal Commission into Aboriginal Deaths in Custody report basically has been shelved, and we're seeing more deaths than ever before. That's the first thing. The second thing is in terms of COAG, the Coalition of Peaks. You've got the Minister for Indigenous Affairs, or Australians, Melindiri McCarthy. She's a co-chair. They need to do more in the prison system, and they have certain things which is available to them, which means that Aboriginal medical services can claim their Medicare rebates in the prisons when providing a service. So that means that the Derbal-Yerrigan, Geraldton Regional Aboriginal Medical Service and other Aboriginal medical services can go in and actually provide that support, the medical support, and still claim their Medicare rebate. This is what's not happening. And as a result, people that may have heart attacks, people that may have mental health issues, they are not being treated in a culturally sensitive way. So there needs to be more work done with a coalition of peaks to ensure that that's rolled out not only in Western Australia but indeed right across the country to ensure that the Aboriginal medical services can go into those prisons and provide a support to all of our people that are incarcerated.
0: Now, with the talk of reviewing the Royal Commission and the recommendations, do you think that we need to be doing a full sweep and going right through again and coming up with a whole heap of new recommendations, or do we need to go through and maybe tweak and rehash some of these recommendations that were originally done but have never been used? So what? Where do you stand on that?
1: There are some strong recommendations that have never been implemented. For example, recommendation 120, 121 that talks about the fines. Fines should be retired after a certain amount of period. So there's some really strong recommendations already there, but it does need to be reviewed to move with the times in terms of the

0: particularly with the rollout of their plan to ensure that the Aboriginal medical services can go into the prisons and basically get claim their Medicare rebate, that it's the right thing to do.
1: Yeah. Now, other than looking after the health and the medical side of things, what is another important factor that you think that they need to be doing to ensuring the well-being of our First Nations mob in prisons?
0: Well, they have the Aboriginal visitor scheme. The Aboriginal visitor scheme that came about as the Royal Commission into Aboriginal Deaths in Custody. That's a 24-hour service, 24/7. That needs to be removed from Department of Corrective Services and moved to the Aboriginal Legal Service. In my view, it needs to be an independent body. But there's many others that needs to be put in place as well. I think that it would be best if there is a review of all of it in its totality, and there needs to be public consultation for those lobbyist groups, people with interest, family members that also have their say in terms of how it can be improved, but open it right up. The reality is that there hasn't been anything done with it at this point, and that's why I'm saying Katie Kiss, the Social Justice Commissioner, if she's Social Justice Commissioner, she should have the responsibility and the mandate of ensuring that that Royal Commission is reviewed and that the implementation of those recommendations are done. And there needs to be that correlation, that relationship between all the states and the territories to ensure that everyone's on the same page, because you are right. There has been over 630 deaths in custody, and there have five Aboriginal ladies passed away within a five-week period at the same facility in Western Australia that is Bandia. It is just an indictment of the Western Australian government, but also the federal government.
1: Yeah, and on that, Megan, I'm going to thank you very much.
0: Thanks, Jody, and thank you to your listeners. I really appreciate you all.
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0: That was a little bit of Archie Roach with John Pat featuring Paul Kelly. And before that, you heard the interview with Megan Cracker talking about Aboriginal death in custody and the fact that, you know, a serious discussion needs to be had about it. I did mention that it was announced that people are asking for a review to look into the Royal Commission and the recommendations. And I guess I'm assuming that they're wanting to have this review to push to have some of those recommendations implemented or reworked. Or so, you know, it's a bit of a watch this space. I'm hoping to have a chat to some of the people that have, you know, voiced that and are pushing to have that review. So hopefully down the track I'll get a hold of them and have that conversation. But still to come here on Our Voices is the interview with Ruth Langford talking about protecting the old growth forests in Tasmania, and the interview with Stephen Nolgett talking about his family and, you know, the fact that they served in the Australian military. The interview with Ruth is actually broken into two parts, so be aware. I'm going to be jumping into that right now. But remember, if you have anything that you would like to add to the conversation, you can jump on the Facebook page, 6DBY Logarty Radio, and attention it to Our Voices, and I will happily respond. But here's the start of the interview with Ruth Langford. You're listening to Our Voices with me, Jodie Ryder, and on the line right now I have Ruth Langford. How are you doing today, Ruth?
1: I've had a much better day today than I have earlier in the week, but I'm feeling pretty settled today. Thank you.
0: Well, I'll get you to remind everybody exactly who you are, where you're from, and who's your mob.
1: Big appreciation to... I was born here in Lutwyta, Tasmania, to the Palawa community. My mother's people are Yorta Yorta. I'm a Yorta Yorta woman, and my old grandfather is a Jajarong. And I'm very, very lucky to feel like I've got that connection to the fresh water from my mother's country and born here into the salt water.
0: Yeah. Now, today we're going to have a yarn about the work that you have been doing, because you're trying to protect the forests there in Tasmania from the logging. You recently applied or requested to have your court hearing heard on country, and unfortunately that was rejected a couple of days ago. So firstly, remind everybody, let us all know exactly why that was important for you to put in the application to have it heard on country.
1: So over the last couple of years, I've been responding to the call of one of our senior elders here, Uncle Jimmy Everett, Coralie Minamata, who understands that, particularly here in Lutwyta, Tasmania, the logging practices are literally massacring the last of our old forests. And our forests here are big, beautiful, lush, relationally intact, all the green moss and wet, big old trees. Yet over the last 50 years, the colonial government has just come in as continuing ways the colonization, slashing and burning, and it's devastating to see these. What is very clearly the massacre of all those kin, right? Unless you've actually been on one of these forests that Forestry Tasmania come in and they literally cut everything down, and then they drop this napalm-like substance to do this big hot intensity burn. They just burn everything. They raise everything to the ground and then create this ash bed where they reseed one or two or three types of trees for them to then log again. And so over the last couple of years, we've seen a significant drying up about all the waterways and less and less this magnificent old growth forest. There's hardly any left. We got trees down here, it's beautiful and green, but a lot of those trees have been, those forests have decimated. So our job is to try and keep intact as much of that country who have known the footsteps and the songs and the held the babies of the old people. And so I've been arrested a couple of times trying to stop the bulldozers, stop the slaughter of those relational forests. And so Tasmania, unfortunately, is, although down here was the one of the first waves of colonization, we down here have about 50 years behind most of the mob all over this continent who have some form of recognition and who have native title courts or court system goes out on country. It's normal for a lot of mobs, but down here it's hardcore racist, is systemic within the institutions. And so my very, what I thought was a very simple request to say, look, it's 2026, you're calling me a criminal and charging me with a 12-month prison sentence for trying to stop a practice that really impacts those waterways that provide life for all. The very least that you can do is come to country, come out to meet us on country so that the people who are going to share our cultural ways of being and knowledge and my obligation to protect country, so that first and foremost, our own people can be well supported in the giving of our story and evidence, but most importantly, so that the magistrate can actually truly feel and get a sense of our connection and law in country that still exists, still very vibrant and strong down here.
0: Now, Ruth, is it true that some of the forests in Tasmania are so old that they're like around from Jurassic times, that they've been around that long?
1: Yeah. I go and sit next to trees that are like 3,000 years old. 3,000 years old. They have known countless of generations. It's mind-numbing crazy. I mean, whenever I travel around to other mobs, we each have got our own story around the ongoing desecration of country. One of the most, I think, crucial things down here in Lutuwita are these old forests that, for me, have really taught me of what it is like to live within a shared, earth-honouring, what they call like an egalitarian society. There's no big hierarchy of power over. There's just a sharing and caring. You see it in these old forests. And the forest that I was arrested in has a particular yellow gum that is only found in this particular mountain range in the whole of the world. And so it's so critical for us to protect this. And, of course, one of the things in the southern states is that we get really nervous about is these big bushfires. And these wet forests are one of nature's ways of, if a wildfire comes through, it hits these wet rainforests, these cold, cold rainforests, and it slows the bushfire down. Now, when they slash and burn these forests, they plant these other type of eucalyptus that drives up all the country and makes it even more flammable. Yes. With climate change now, we've got to get serious about this. We've got to stop what they're doing.
0: So they're not replanting trees that are native to the area.
1: There are some of the regrowth, what they call regrowth, are locally native forests. But once you these forests take thousands and thousands and thousands of years to establish all these different types of plants, ferns, big old mama trees, all the different types of celery top pines, sassafras, all the medicines. So once they completely slash it, and I'm talking about they just, I'll send you some photos. This is like, you wouldn't believe the before and after. They then burn it, and then they completely change the whole of the ecology. And really only like three, usually about three, or you're lucky to get four, two, three or four different types, predominantly eucalyptus, because they're a fire-loving plant, tree. They bounce back, but all these other plants and all the like little critters in the soil, and they're all dead. They're gone. They won't come back. They'll never recover.
0: So is there a possibility to get environmental and heritage protection for these forests?
1: Oh, that's what we're pushing for, my girl. Tasmania, Lutruwita, our so-called Aboriginal Heritage Protection Bill is 50 years old.
0: And I believe it's actually currently in the process of looking at creating a new Aboriginal heritage legislation.
1: Yes, they are. The Aboriginal Heritage Protection Bill Act has never once been used to protect a site, and yet over the past 3 years it's been used to destroy 80 heritage sites. So we know the reality of this colonial law is not about Aboriginal protection of Aboriginal heritage and cultural landscape and relationship and kin and country. It's there to help.
0: So it's more like it's not about protection, it's almost all about permission.
1: Development. And, much like people describe their native title processes. So, but here it's hardcore bad. So we have been pushing, and particularly I really want to give good strength to the Tasmanian Aboriginal Centre, who's been really working very hard. The biggest Palawa mob that have been really pushing for a conversation around what that would look like, this new actual heritage protection bill that's got teeth in it.
0: Yeah.
1: As well as most mob will know that Canberra right now are having a conversation around their Commonwealth law around the protection of the environment and biodiversity, which a lot of mobs have tried to use to protect their country. But until recently, the logging company was exempt from that environmental and biodiversity Commonwealth law. We have been we're happy that through a lot of lobbying last year, the Commonwealth have now agreed to include the logging industry in their Commonwealth CPBC Act. There's a win.
0: Yep.
1: But we've still got to really understand and push for good, hard standards for that.
2: Australia, and you're listening to our voices.

0: guess another thing, like you've been saying, is once these trees are gone, it changes the ecology. So it's changing the whole environment, and there's the ripple effect of what it will do. And this is, you know, it's bad foresight for, you know, for the government to actually not realise that this is what's happening, that they're changing things, and it's not for the better, unfortunately.
1: I've been sitting down and actually talking to the loggers, the foresters, and I said, come on, this doesn't make sense. Economically, over the last 20 years, the forestry industry has been subsidised to over, I think it's $20 billion.
0: Oh.
1: And recently, the Commonwealth government just gave the logging industry $350 million. And so in Tasmania, there's less than 1% of our employment in the state goes into logging old growth forest. And yet we have nearly 35% of our employment based upon some tourism or, related to the forest in a good way.
0: Yeah.
1: And so we say, it's not working for anyone, really. You've got a very handful of somebody's making a profit out of this. And so the thing that we've been talking to people, followers on the street, is saying, look, this practice, there is another way. We can still have timber. Our people have used trees in good ways. We need to build houses. That's totally true. But there are ways where we can use plantation timbers. We can plant and recover whole of cultural landscapes so that we can protect the waterways. We're very lucky here in Lutuwita because we still have sweet water. You know, you can still drink the rainwater, and some of the rivers still got sweet water here.
0: Yeah, that's...
1: But the logging practices are really... Well, can I swear on this? Anyway,
0: it's really bad.
1: It's really bad down here, my girl.
0: And I'm just thinking, the trees are over 3,000 years old. Just imagine if they could talk, the stories they would tell.
1: They talk to us. That's why we're there.
0: Yeah, but non-Indigenous people don't hear the words. If they could actually hear the words of what these trees are telling them, I guess they would be absolutely gobsmacked, and then, they would really have to rethink what they're doing to the environment.
1: I think that's our job then. You know, we take, because they're always sending us hope and love. And, you know, the other day I went out there after the court case when the magistrate, our community didn't lose anything on Monday. Just another day in the colony. But the Tasmanian society really lost an opportunity to act in an ethical and moral and humane step towards some form of repair and responsibility.
0: Yeah.
1: And so tell you the truth, I didn't actually think that they would say no. It was like, well, this is a given. They're going to say yes. They're going to take the move forward. We gave them all the law. The chief magistrate, she has the power. In the act, it says the court can sit at any time and any place. We went, great, let's do that. Let's sit down good way so that we can have this conversation and move in a good direction. And so when she said no, I had to take a moment. I was like, I lost my wind. I was like, thank God I had some sister girls sitting in the back of the courtroom. I just looked over at them and they just held me solid,
0: Yeah.
1: And so that afternoon I went back into the forest where I was originally arrested and heartbroken that I couldn't recognise the forest and felt so guilty that I wasn't able to protect them. You know, all those old trees, they had cut them down and slaughtered them. But, you know, this beautiful big wedge-tailed eagle came, we sung out, and it just stayed and circled around us. And, you know, it was like, gave me a really clear message, okay, you know the gig, get yourself up, have a cup of tea, you know, this is, you got to keep on track, my girl. So I'm really glad, you know, that country's always talking to us.
0: And look, I have to say, it's shocking that this is still happening, because now, you know, a lot of the talk that's going around, not just in Australia but all over the world, is, you know, we need to go green, we need to protect the environment, we need to start doing, you know, sustainable things. You know, and I'm thinking, well, you know, in some places they're talking about going green, but then they're completely wiping out, you know, landscapes and that to go green. And I'm like, well, that's kind of defeating the purpose, isn't it? We want to protect the environment and do the right thing, yet we're clearing environments.
1: It's one of the big conversations that when I enter into any of the environmental or conservation spaces, I mean, you would hear it all the time as well. If you go in, they always talk, and all in their reports they say First Nations led. But then where is the reality of that? Where is the reality of understanding the relationality and how there is an existing law in country that no matter what colonial law comes and tries and plants on land and country, there's already one that's existing. And if we would take the time to sit and listen to those knowledge keepers who hold the law, then we can absolutely be guided through and how we can be in relationship with country. Yeah. And so we have to have these really solid conversations with the environment movement to say, actually, bud, step number one, you have to understand that your process also has inherited systemic racism. When you can fully accept that, then we can open the space to allow this knowledge and guidance to come through in a more respectful and honourable way. Because you're totally right, and speaking to mob all over, they're trying to stop wind farms on burial sites, or, you know, trying to dig up precious metals in their countries. Or it's really, we have to have this bigger conversation around shared governance, as well as how do we go back to a more communal, simple way of living, less consumption, less mine, mine, mine,

0: National Radio News.
1: Hello, I'm Peter Hislop. The federal government has announced gas exporters will be forced to divert one-fifth of their product into the domestic energy market in a bid to drive down prices at home. By July 1 next year, exporters will have to have demonstrated they will supply gas to Australia. Energy Minister Chris Bowen says it's a carefully calibrated model which ensures that Australia's national best interests are put first. But co-CEO of think tank The Australia Institute, Dr. Richard Dennis, has told National Radio News he believes a 25% tax on gas exports is a better plan.
2: But what we've heard today won't raise a single cent. What we've heard is that the gas industry will get expedited plans to build more gas projects that will get them more free gas. So, unfortunately, this is a half-baked policy that literally won't raise a cent.
1: 13 women and children linked with Islamic State are expected to land in Australia today, with the Australian Federal Police warning some will be arrested. The group has been stuck in Damascus for 2 weeks before flying out to Melbourne. Leader of the Senate Nationals, Bridget McKenzie, has told Sky News the government should have taken a stronger stance.
3: The helpless, hands-off, kind of almost pantomime that the Labor Party ministers have been going on with in recent weeks is concerning, because a government should be able to determine who arrives on our borders.
1: A note, this next story contains the name of a First Nations person who has died. Vigils will tonight be held nationwide to honour the life of Kumanjai Little Baby after her body was found not far from a town camp in Alice Springs following a major search. At Alice Springs, the vigil will be held at Anzac Oval at 5:30pm local time. There are other vigils being held, including in Adelaide, Sydney, Perth, Canberra, Geraldton, Ballina and Lismore. Attendees are being invited to wear pink, the girl's favourite colour. 47-year-old Jefferson Lewis has been charged with her murder. The Northern Territory Child Protection Minister yesterday confirmed three department staffers were stood down following an investigation. Liberal Senator James Patterson says he has doubts the One Nation Farah candidate will last a single term in office if elected. It comes following a scuffle between the senator and a One Nation volunteer in Albury yesterday as the contest heats up in Susan Lee's former seat. Senator Patterson says voters should know David Farley once ran for Labor.
4: So voters have a right to know, when David Farley wins this by-election, if he's successful, will he stay with One Nation, or will he defect to the left-wing crossbench where he might be more at home?
1: And the plan for a national school meals program aims to address food insecurity and poor diet. The majority of attendees at the National School Food Summit held in Hobart this week said those factors are the key issues to overcome. The Australian School Meal Alliance is driving a coordinated national approach to school meals. Speaking with National Radio News, chairperson of the Federation of Canteens and Schools, Leanne Elliston, says there's a renewed momentum to deliver nutritious school meals.
5: Food can directly affect children's behaviour. It affects children's learning, and it affects their long-term health and wellbeing and ability to become productive citizens in our country. And I think we need to focus on our children and looking after them, and it starts with how we feed them.
1: And in AFL, Collingwood coach Craig McRae has described Scott Pendlebury as the least selfish person at the club. Pendlebury will equal Brent Harvey's mark for the most games in VFL-AFL history when he returns for the Magpies against Geelong on Saturday night.
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0: Benedict. Mary Country in the neighbor.
1: Original Charlie P. Long she signed the one like. Cheer. Watch out!
2: No, then my talking this and that. This and that. We're not really in a dance.

0: National Radio News.
1: Good afternoon, I'm Peter Hislop. The Federal Energy Minister says he wants a modest oversupply of Australian gas to avoid warnings of shortages twice yearly. The government's today announced an East Coast gas reserve where 20% of exports from gas giants would be set aside for use in Australia from July next year. Energy Minister Chris Bowen says it shores up domestic supply.
2: We think those yearly, twice yearly warnings of gas shortages in one of the biggest gas producing countries in the world are a problem.
1: But speaking with National Radio News, co-CEO of think tank the Australia Institute, Richard Dennis, has labelled it a half-baked policy.
3: Quite clear that they're putting their fears of retribution from the gas industry ahead of $350 million a week, which is how much we would raise from a 25% gas export tax.
1: New South Wales Premier Chris Minns has denied making a secret phone call about what to do with undeclared donations following reports the state's election watchdog has reopened an investigation into the call. Last year, a former staffer gave evidence to an upper house committee claiming he was phoned in 2014 by the then COGRA candidate asking what to do with money from a fundraiser in Sydney. Nine Papers are reporting the State Electoral Commission has reopened the investigation. Chris Minns says he's in a difficult position but rejects any suggestions he's committed an offence. A leading economist says one of the fastest growing cohorts in workforce participation is women aged between 25 and 54. Chief economist of Westpac Group Lucy Ellis says ahead of the federal budget, the government should smooth the path for women to enter and re-enter the workforce and get the NDIS on a sustainable footing, reducing the burden on women and family member carers. Lucy Ellis told the National Press Club women often face barriers on re-entry to the workforce.
4: Tax and retirement policy could be reshaped to ensure women who took career breaks are not held back by cliff effects and complexity from accumulating the retirement savings that they need for a decent retirement. Much of Australia's economic policy apparatus has been built on the false assumption that ageing results in a shrinking workforce.
1: Childcare regulators from Victoria and New South Wales have joined together to conduct a two-day compliance blitz, visiting more than 500 early learning services and outside school hours care services. More than 200 officers conducted unannounced visits, checking workers against the National Early Childhood Worker Register, and findings will be shared in coming weeks. New South Wales Early Learning Commissioner Daryl Curry told National Radio News it's about giving parents and carers more confidence.
5: What's really important about the worker register is that it increases the possibility of us as regulators to know where people are working, who they're working for, and they move around centres where they are registered working. So it gives us much more oversight.
1: Nearly all community and public sector union members in the ACT will take industrial action after enterprise bargaining negotiations stalled between the union and the government. The union says staff have been asking for a pay offer that values and respects the work they do and a wage that keeps up with the cost of living. The CPSU saw 95% of members vote in support of taking industrial action, including strikes, work bans and overtime bans. And in rugby league, Gold Coast will debut Zane Harrison as a starting halfback against the Roosters tomorrow. He's been in the Titans system since he was 15 and replaces Lachlan Ilias as number 7.
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6: Taking a look at the weather's forecast today, Alice Springs, top of 21, sunny. Darwin, top of 35, sunny. Catherine, top of 33, sunny. Tennant Creek, top of 24, sunny. Elliot, top of 28, sunny. Yulara, top of 22, sunny. Fink, top of 22, mostly sunny. Santa Teresa, top of 22, mostly sunny.
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0: We blow our nose to help get rid of the germs in our nose and our ears. 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And don't forget to put your tissues in the bin. If you don't have a tissue, do it the bush way and blow. Blowing your nose helps to stop sick ears, sore throats and trachoma.
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3: Hi, this is Jimmy Barnes for Red. 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
1: The Elliot Hawks Football Club is calling for volunteers to help support the Junior Hawks teams this season. 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
1: Good afternoon, I'm Peter Hislop. The Federal Opposition Leader says if women and children associated with Islamic State are allowed in Australia, there will be costs associated with monitoring. The Australian Federal Police have said some individuals will be arrested and face charges. At least three women and five children boarded a flight to Melbourne from Doha after being stuck in Damascus for nearly 2 weeks. Opposition Leader Angus Taylor says he wants further detail from the government.
2: Taxpayers want to know what this means for them. How much are we all going to have to pay? How much are all Australians going to have to pay for the monitoring, for the security? Where are they going to go? This is a government that has clearly assisted repatriation of these people.
1: A major data breach has compromised the personal information of Queensland school students and teachers. The state government confirmed there had been a cybersecurity incident involving Instructure, known for providing the Canvas learning system. The breach also includes schools across Australia and overseas, and over 9,000 institutions globally. It's understood names, emails and addresses and school locations have been compromised, with no evidence of passwords or financial information being leaked. A Melbourne-based sports club leader says there's been an increase in anti-Semitic incidents witnessed since October 7, 2023. Daniel Onus is the president of a junior AFL club in Melbourne with many players from Jewish day schools. He's told the Royal Commission on Anti-Semitism and Social Cohesion parents and referees have noticed slurs and other anti-Semitic incidents.
3: Even in our older age groups, teams will line up and shake hands at the end of the game. Unfortunately, on occasions, not been the case where particular players from a certain team would not want to do that.
1: The federal government will force gas giants to reserve one-fifth of export volumes for the Australian market, a move being described a half-baked policy by some advocates. Energy Minister Chris Bowen says the move will drive down prices, but some energy analysts say the margin is not 20% of total exports and is only 2% of East Coast demand. One Nation leader Pauline Hanson has flown into Farrer ahead of Saturday's by-election, with questions being raised about candidate David Farley, who once stood for Labor at a previous election. Liberal Senator James Patterson was involved in a scuffle yesterday over Liberal campaign materials about Mr. Farley. Pauline Hanson says violence against party volunteers is not appropriate.
4: And I feel for my volunteer. Look, I take my hat off to all volunteers, regardless what political party you're out there trying to represent.
1: There's a push to ensure school students nationwide are well fed. The newly formed Australian School Meal Alliance is driving a coordinated national approach to school meals, which aims to attract long-term investment and suitable delivery models. Chairperson of the Federation of Canteens and Schools, Leanne Elliston, says it was a key outcome from this week's summit in Hobart. She told National Radio News, every child and every school deserves to eat well.
5: And how we achieve that is going to be a collaborative approach through this School Meals Alliance, and we'll be seeking, to come up with these priorities that we can present to federal government and state governments as well on the best approaches in which we can take, because we're going to have the best voices in this alliance to provide those recommendations.
1: And the Victorian government has reversed a decision to cancel screening Socceroos matches at Melbourne's Federation Square. Premier Jacinta Allen intervened to reinstate the live stream location.
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9: As we begin our broadcast live from Papunya, we want to acknowledge that it's a really hard time for a lot of people right now. We know there are vigils happening nationwide, including one in Alice Springs, where people are coming together to support each other and show care. For those that wish to attend, the vigil will be held at 5:30 p.m. at Anzac Oval in Mbantua. Our thoughts are with Kumanje babies, little families, and all everyone across our communities. We're going to play a couple of gospel songs now and get back to you live from Papunya.

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5: 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We're here at Papunya under Oval today, so send through your song requests, man. We'll have a chat with some of the community members, you know, got a bunch of the young fellas here now. And for anyone listening here in Papunya, man, make sure you don't come down here to the Oval. Look, we're at that band area where it says Rumpi Band Forever, so make sure we come down. We just got a bunch of requests, though, from TikTok, man. First up is Chintu Desert Band with Kapi, then Jeffrey Gurumul, that's with Bappa, and then after that is Jamu Jamu from Ilkaramaru, man. But I reckon we'll kick it off, eh? Chuck it back to these tracks, man, from TikTok. Shout out to all the TikTok viewers out there watching right now.
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0: is Casey Keith. I'm from the Wiradjuri tribe. 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
1: Big shout out to everyone listening in Fink, Tejakala, Imampa, Dock River, and Kintore, man, all our communities out there across the desert. Thank you all for tuning in to Karma Radio. We live here in Papunya, about 3 hours in the West Valleys, home of the Papunya Eagles. Many deadly bands, including Wampi Band, Spin Effects, and Tupi Band, to name a few. 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Tune in. But speaking of Papunya Eagles, man, I got a star from that team. Introduce yourself, bro.
2: My name is Bruce Beers, and I'm from Papunya.
1: Oh, then you play for Papunya Eagles, eh?
2: Yeah.
1: What position?
2: I played wing.
1: And we just had that Dari Sports Weekend happening. Can you give us, like, tell us how you went, what the results was, and who was versing in the finals?
2: Papunya was undefeated that time.
1: Yeah.
2: And we beat T3 Six Mile.
1: Ooh, it's nice. Mad Dog got all the bros here too, you know. Chilling back, man. Any, you want to say anything to these mob or anyone watching, listening out there? What about family mob, you know, listening back in Alice, back anywhere, Kintore, you know? You want to say anything to them mob?
2: I don't know.
1: Well, bro, I'll get you introduced to songs next or what, look. Got So Many Roads. Then after that, come on, bro, you know this one.
2: Yeah, I know that.
1: Say them, then. You got to be up next.
2: Up next is My Island Home by Wampi Band.
1: Good, so we'll kick it off with that, man. I hope you enjoyed. That's for my bro Bruce here on Karma, man. He's played for Papunya Eagles. Next top star, man.

0: 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Shout out to everyone listening in Bartow, Elliot, Help Room, and right here, you know, in Popania. Catch the behind the scenes on TikTok at karma.radio and stay locked in for more music on the way. But before we talk on any music, our next guest, can you introduce yourself?
1: I'm Bruce Tilmeld, and I'm from Popania.
0: And what else?
1: We're doing a TikTok live if you want to join, right. If that's cool.
0: Nah, facts. You mob just pulled up. How you mob got to say at the Oval?
1: What was that?
0: How you mob came to the Oval? Because we were telling you to come at
1: 4
0: p.m.
1: Yeah, we came on the car because we saw you guys doing a live.
0: But yeah, we're here. We're at that stage. And I got some questions, bro. And you know, like I just asked for Bruce early part, that Starry Sports Weekend, do you play any sports?
1: Yeah, I play footy.
0: Yeah? And what teams for footy you play?
1: I play for Popania Eagle.
0: Yeah?
1: Yeah.
0: Anything else? What about other leagues?
1: I played soccer.
0: Soccer?
1: Yeah.
0: Oh, it's what happened to soccer? You gave up or what?
1: Yeah, I gave up.
0: What for?
1: Because it was a bit, you know, like I got injured and stuff, so...

0: I miss my bros and my chores back then.
1: Oh, it's not as good. You happy to be back though? How long you been back this way?
0: Couple of months. Yeah.
1: Oh, it's banana. Thank you for joining us, bro.
0: All good.
1: Oh, it's that's bro there. Oh, I reckon you want to introduce this next song here for before, bro? Next song up is?
0: Who's that?
1: That's from Spinifex, look.
0: Oh, well, pa.
1: We are.
0: We are.
1: Oh, from, kick it off from?
0: Where is it from?
1: Spinifex.
0: Oh, Spinifex?
1: Yes, sir.

0: 山でもね、キジトラね、パンダカニンダゴ、コロアラジ、カペルタバダゴ、アラジピカランニ、アンコロゴヤランニ。山でコロゴヤランニ、ピカタラ、キジトラ、クリーン、カニンダゴアラジ、コロ、モラ、ニュンバ、アラジパンダトータラ、メルジャナル、パンダニ、アラジトラ、マダダゴ、マラ、カペル、Kapi tarbandago mula lagi, lini kanyen dago lagi, yang ada kurva dia kanyen dago. 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
3: You listen to Come Radio Man live from Papunya. Shout out to everyone listening out there in Alice, Elliot, Lake Nash, and here, you know, in Papunya. Catch us on TikTok, man, at karma.radio, and stay locked in for some more tracks. But before we play any of those, man, during our trip here to Papunya, the Karma team stopped by Nkunji to chat with the pastor, Simon Dixon, a local community leader who grew up in that area and continues to live and work across the Western Desert. Simon shares his thoughts on what Nkunji means to him, the importance of culture and looking after young people, and the strength that comes from living close to land, a language and community. Also reflects on listening to the voices of ancestors during caring for country and why community remains home. Let's have a listen. Can you tell us a little bit about yourself and your connection to Nkunji?
4: Yes, I grew up here and go to bed to school here. And when I grew up, and I'm looking back from now, Nkunji is a bit of a changing, and we need to fix up these changes in the new things. Like we got

0: got a school, we got youth, we got program for the kids to grow, to help the busy. So we need all this to happen here at Ikunji.
1: What does living and working here in Ikunji mean to you?
0: I like to work here as the pastor and the music set up for funeral and for memorial. They help people to come in here to respect. That's good. So we look out from the church. We understanding our wide things to help in this place, in the church.
1: You were talking about some of the changes, and you know you want to see changes. What are some of the challenges and strengths here in community?
0: Yeah, we need to make changes for young people to keep them busy, like taking them for hunting, like we used to, and teach them all those nature, the names of those fruit or pushtaka, so they can keep it in their hearts and mind to always remember when they break down on the road somewhere in the bush. What I like and love about Ikunji, it's a very peaceful place. So come to the church and to travel to other places when they call for a pastor to do their job for funeral, and always want me to be that area. What my point here, he helped me to grow my faith in a way to live in a quiet place to see nature and the places, because old people are speaking to us in the way we live, and we always hear their voice from the wind. When I look at people going away from the city, from community to the cities or to the town, and they can't feel any of the families out there in the cities and in the communities. And this is the place where looks all of our ancestors and their people have been living. This is my feeling when I look around this place. I always visit my old places where mums and grandpa used to live, around Papanyero and the West camps. When I look at our set of vines, I think back when I grew up. And when I look through, driving through west of Papanya, there is a lot of bush tucker on the way. We used to go horses, and we parked a horse by the tree, and we get under the tree and pull the bush tucker down. And that's my friend and I used to pick all that bush tucker. And that's how we grew up with the horses. And yeah, the feeling is still here, but we got to grow up to be a strong. Yeah.
1: Last one at least, do you have any messages you want to get out there for people listening in Central Australia?
0: People in Central Australia, please focus on your community and hear the wind of your ancestors in health stations and in the community. They are here. Don't run away. Don't leave the country. The city and town is not ours. That is our shopping place, and that is our health to help in the hospital. That is the place, is the big town like Alice Springs, and the cities like Adelaide, Darwin, Perth. But in the place we grew up with our people, this is the wind blowing across to our here. You are done nakuru jawangani, nganala. When we drive around, when we walk around, people are still speaking to us. Come back and live in the community. Bala.
2: You've been listening there to Simon Dixon from Ikunji, speaking about the importance of staying connected to country, culture and community. Big thank you to Simon for chatting to Karma. Still here, man. For people that didn't catch your name earlier, can you introduce yourself again, bro?
3: My name is Bruce Timmel, and I'm from Papanya.
2: What's here in Papanya, man? And we was talking about the importance, you know, of like why do you like living here in Papanya?
3: Because school, they're going in school, with my chores, you know, my friends, families, playing footy, out in the oval.
2: Yeah.
3: Yeah.
2: And you was talking early part, you know, we was talking about the sports weekend about footy, but They also, the women's won softball, eh?
3: Yeah, they won that too.
2: Oh,
3: yeah.
2: So Papunya just clean sweep all the sports a lot.
3: Yeah.
2: Who was the bands playing there at the Dari Sports Weekend?
3: It was Omani.
2: Too much of a name. Do you know who won that or not?
3: Nah.
2: And you know, we was talking also early part about the importance of footy. Like, why do you think it's important to play it? Like, why you love playing footy?
3: You know, it stops, like, all the men from smoking, like, and stuff, you know, doing bad stuff. Like sport is, like, encouraging people to, like, come play. And, yeah.
2: Yeah, like, safe base area for everyone, you know, to come get around each other and all that.
3: Yeah.
2: But nah, bro, thank you for joining us here in Papunya, man. You've been the best guest so far.
3: Yeah.
2: Nah, I was just, you know, riding up the other bro behind the camera here. But nah, we're gonna kick it off, man, with Roadblock Band. Then after that, we have Jintu Desert Band. And then last but not least, we got Telephone Man from Running Water Band. But we'll catch him up soon, after these tracks. Listen.

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1: As we wrap up today's broadcast from Papunya, we want to acknowledge this is a really hard time for a lot of people right now. We know there are vigils happening nationwide today, including one in Alice Springs, where people are coming together to support each other and show care for everyone. For those who wish to attend the vigil, it will be held at 5:30 at Anzac Oval in Mbantua. Our thoughts with Kumanjalo Baby's families and everyone across our communities who have been impacted. 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
1: Good afternoon, I'm Peter Hislop. The Australian Department of Foreign Affairs and Trade has denied claims it asked the Syrian government to delay the return of a group of women and children linked with Islamic State. A spokesperson says DFAT officials have not had any contact with Syrian officials about women and children. They're due to arrive tonight, with the Australian Federal Police saying there will be arrests made on arrival. New South Wales Premier Chris Minns says the children returning should be protected.
2: The kids have got nothing to do with this. They didn't make the decision to travel to Syria and the Middle East, and we've got an obligation to ensure that they're safe.
1: Australia's Special Envoy to Combat Anti-Semitism has told the Royal Commission on Anti-Semitism and Social Cohesion the Jewish community are facing hate from far-right, radical Islamic and issue-motivated groups. The Royal Commission has today also heard from a Jewish New South Wales health worker who feared having surgery following threats made against some patients. Gillian Siegel says Jewish Australians are being blamed for the actions of the Israeli government on the war in Gaza.
3: I think that there are a lot of people who disagree with the government of Israel and with its decisions and the way it's behaved, and they conflate that way back with the Jews. There are also those in the third category who just don't believe in the state of Israel, and they blame the Jews for that. Mm. That conflation is the growing one, and is the one that has pushed anti-Semitism from the margins to be normalised.
1: Think tank the Australia Institute says a new federal policy requiring gas giants to reserve one-fifth of exports for the domestic market is half-baked. The government will force gas giants to divert the supply in a push to bring down prices and reduce shortages at home. Co-CEO of think tank the Australia Institute, Dr. Richard Dennis, has told National Radio News the gas industry has pushed the government to avoid placing a 25% tax on exports.
4: If I was the CEO of a gas industry, I'd get very well paid to make the case for why the gas industry should get our gas for free. But those arguments don't work in Norway, they don't work in Qatar, they don't work in Saudi Arabia.
1: The names, email addresses and school locations of thousands of students and teachers in Queensland have been breached in a cyber attack. Laura Devoy reports.
5: Queensland's education minister says a third-party provider which delivers the department's online learning platform was targeted in an international cybersecurity breach. John Paul Langbrook says the incident has impacted thousands of educational institutions, including state schools and universities within Queensland, across Australia and overseas. It's estimated more than 200 million people and 9,000 institutions have been affected worldwide. Mr. Langbrook says at this stage, names, email addresses and school locations have been compromised, and school principals are in the process of contacting families and teachers.
1: The Bureau of Meteorology is warning of strong winds through Tasmania, Victoria and parts of southeast New South Wales into tomorrow morning. Gusts will peak in the early hours. The Bureau's Angus Hines says winds could reach up to 110 kilometres per hour in some parts.
6: For Tasmania, the strongest winds are expected to be around what we call the Western Tiers, or basically northern parts of the central high terrain on the western side of Tasmania. For Victoria, a small area here around Wilson's Prom and south and west Gippsland, including Wonthaggi. And then we've got a pretty broad region through the mountains of northern Victoria and southern New South Wales.
1: And in rugby league, South Sydney's Latrell Mitchell has been sidelined with a lower back injury, but is on track to recover by the first State of Origin game. It's expected he'll be off the field for up to 2 weeks.
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10: Yo, welcome back to Drive on Kama Radio, Aitken FM 100.5. And earlier, you were tuning into Brenton Woods and the Kama team down at Pupanya. And yeah, shout out to the Kama team and Brenton, you know. We're doing live on TikTok, and yeah, let's start off our hour. We're going to be starting off first with B2M, Pilgari, and after B2M is Mao Power featuring Archie Roach with Freedom, and after Freedom is Lord Forgive Me by the one and only Big J himself. You know, if you're tuning in right now, shout out to you, brothers. And yeah, catch you guys around on the next song, and don't forget it, you're tuning on Drive, and shout out to Brenton Woods, and let's hit it off with B2M Pilgari.

Yo, yo, yo, that was Big J with Lord Forgive Me. And up next, we got Dreamtime Hero by Legend Manor Teenage Band. And after Legend Manor Teenage Band is Wambrina Band with Skin Name. And shout out going back to Karma, you know, the Karma team back down at Pupanya doing live, you know, live on TikTok and was live earlier. But yeah, let's start off with Legend Manor Teenage Band, Dreamtime Hero.

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Well, well, well, you just heard Desert Reggae, Warpy Reggae, Desert Reggae, Warpy Reggae, Suit Singer, eh? That was No Tanamai Band with Warpy Reggae. And up next, we got Gentle Desert Band with Kapi, and after Kapi is Baby Stay With Me by Larumba Band. And yeah, let's start off with Gentle Desert Band. Hey,

Well, that was Let Us Take Band with Second Island Remastered. And up next, we got Oz Island with Party. And after Oz Island is the Yabu Band with Dancing the Night Away. And yeah, I'll catch you guys around on the next song. And don't forget it, you're tuning on Drive. And let's hit it off with Party by Oz Island.

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Yo, yo, yo, yo, yo, Biscuit, that was Dream Lover, Frank Yama. And up next, we got Yota Indy, Jabberna. And after Yota Indy is our last song for last hour here at Calm Radio, 8KIN FM 100.5 on Drive. And I just want to say thank you for tuning in, you know, much appreciated. And yeah, hope you guys have a nice day. And for our last song for last hour here is East Journey with Jadara. And yeah, I'll catch you guys around tomorrow, and let's set it off with the Yota Indy, Jabberna, and

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1: Hello, I'm Peter Hislop. A flight carrying women and children linked with Islamic State has touched down in Melbourne. The Australian Federal Police had warned some people could face arrest, and New South Wales Premier Chris Minns says there's an obligation to ensure that children are safe. Earlier today, Education Minister Jason Clare said the children didn't have a choice to be in Syria.
2: And these children have seen things that no child should ever have to see. And the trauma that they have experienced will be with them for some time. And that is why the work that the Federal Police will do and need to do is so important.
1: Australia's Special Envoy to Combat Anti-Semitism, Gillian Siegel, has told the Royal Commission on Anti-Semitism and Social Cohesion hate against Jewish people has become almost fashionable. The Commission has also today heard from a leader in an AFL club in Melbourne, which has seen an increase in anti-Semitism on the field. Gillian Siegel says there's a new type of anti-Semitism which can be fought.
3: It's almost fashionable. So if someone that they follow online, an influencer, is of that view, they adopt that view. In one sense, it's the most pernicious because it just happens very easily. And in another sense, I think through my plan, it's the form of anti-Semitism that we can tackle.
1: A note, this next story contains the name of a First Nations person who has died. Vigils are tonight being held nationwide to honour the life of Kumanjai Little Baby after her body was found not far from a town camp in Alice Springs following a major search. At Alice Springs, the vigil will be held at Anzac Oval at 5:30pm local time. There are other vigils being held, including in Adelaide, Sydney, Perth, Canberra, Geraldton, Ballina and Lismore. Attendees are being invited to wear pink, the girl's favourite colour. The Western Australian state government has posted a $2.4 billion surplus in the 2026-27 budget, the eighth time in a row being back in the black. It follows another bumper year for iron ore exports. The government has introduced a number of new measures, including a $1 billion cost of living relief package, a carer's gold card, and capped regional flight costs. The New South Wales Early Learning Commission has joined forces with the Victorian Early Childhood Regulatory Authority in a blitz of 500 early learning and outside school hours care services, checking workers are compliant with the National Early Childhood Worker Register. This week, over 200 officers conducted unannounced visits with a focus on child safety reforms. New South Wales Early Learning Commissioner Daryl Curry told National Radio News it's about building confidence in the system.
4: One of the things that's important, all of the legislative changes and regulations we've made have been designed to actually improve child safety and hopefully to increase confidence in parents that their children are safe because of those changes to the regulations and legislation.
1: And an icy cold front will push temperatures as low as 1 degree tonight, with warnings of strong winds in Tasmania, Victoria and southeast New South Wales. Melbourne recorded today a top of 14 degrees, its coldest...

Welcome to the mission for another week. My name is Rachel and I'll be filling in for Daniel this evening. And we're going to have a musical edition of the mission. I would like to acknowledge the traditional custodians of the lands on which we're broadcasting, the Wurundjeri and Woiwurrung people of the Kulin Nation, and recognise their ongoing connection to country and to culture, and to pay my respects to their elders past and present. There has been so much good music released recently by First Nations artists. So as is my wont, we're going to visit some of those new releases from the last month or so, starting with a band that I've been particularly getting into over the last little while. They were originally from the West, now based in Melbourne. This is Joan and the Giants with their new track, Mama Don't Cry.

0: You're listening to The Mission with Rachel in the hot seat tonight here on Triple R and via the Community Radio Network and the National Indigenous Radio Service. We kicked off that bracket with the new track from Jonah the Giants, that's Mama Don't Cry. I believe they're heading off to the UK shortly, so wish them well. Follow that up with the newie from Books Kid, Nan Kartijin, which means On My Mind in Noongar language. That's the second single to be released from his debut album, which is not coming out until October, but one to watch. Follow that up with a track built around the rhythm of Morse code, apparently symbolising the hidden signals we send. That was an artist called Tom, and that was ILY, that song. And that lovely ballad there, a percussive sound from Cowrie. It's been a long, long time. We're going to Sydney next. This is quite a fun track from this artist, Krampus.
1: I told you I'm in the kitchen. How many times you gonna text me?

It's a musical edition of The Mission here with Rachel filling in for Daniel. And we genre hopped our way through that bracket. We started off with Coco Bella from Krampus, and followed that with that moody and cinematic track from Jane Fish called Bohemia. Then we heard from the DMC Boys, that was Numari. I really love their sound, is so grounded in place. And then with Grace Alexandra finishing there, getting a little bit country, that was Kiss. I'm going to go to Caitlin Johnson next. This is from her new EP, Power of the Prettiest Kind, and a track called Metamorphosis.

Wow, a slice of pop there. A trio from Sydney called Heterochromia and their track Ultra Fine. Before that, we had the debut single from Iwuda, which is called Smoke Signals. And Iwuda is named for the Anaiwan word for echidna. And we kicked off with Caitlin Johnson. Metamorphosis was that track. I think we need some soaring synths now, so let's go with Israel Carter.

65 is like

That's a sonic transmission from the cosmic starship that is Golden Sunbird. It's called Predestination. And Golden Sunbird has just announced a planetarium tour nationally starting in June. They will be playing shows around the country in different planetariums. Planetaria? Planetariums? Whichever it is, if you have a local planetarium, check out their event section. Before that, we heard the first single from Sabrina Lorre's new forthcoming album, that was Edge of a Dream, and we started with Israel Carter, Tornado. Thank you so much for your company in the mission tonight. Normal service will resume next week. And I'm going to go out with a track from an EP that I've been really enjoying lately, Tia Gostolo, Low Lights, which are acoustic or low-key versions of previously released tracks. And this is Nothing Else Matters.

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3: 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Oh, I love that station.

boom. This here is a remarkable so-so death remix. 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

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From Sarawak to Amazonas, Costa Rica to mangy BC hills, the cortege rhythm of falling timber. What kind of currency grows in these new deserts?

take out wildlife at a rate of a species every single day. 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Inject 1 billion burgers worth of beef

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0: Hi, this is Jimmy Barnes for Red. 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

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I'm the new vocal singer from Elkarimaru Band. 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
3: Welcome back. And I messed that up a bit, but welcome back. It is I, Devious. You can call me Devious Devious. And the songs will be coming out will be Can I Get It? I wish I was gonna get it, but I didn't. Okay. Something New. Oh, I wish Something New will come to me. And Tattoos. I got a tattoo, just one, the letter D on my first name. But I wouldn't get tattoos all over your body. Sometimes it would be horrific to the kids or the other people to see that. They think you are scary and a bit, you know, like you're in a gang or something. But yeah, don't get tattoos, please. Yeah, and have a wonderful night, and hopefully you drive safe. Watch out for any hazards in the road, and be careful out there, folks. And have a wonderful rest of the music.

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4: Yeah, welcome back. This is the Vice Francis. You're listening to Karma Radio. Hope you enjoy your day. Coming up to the night, my job is exhausting right now, doing everything, doing the radio show, but yeah, it's kind of fun doing this. The songs will be coming up will be Only You. Ooh, I do have a girl that I have eyes on. Tell Her About It. Ooh, I did tell her about it. And Stop. Ooh, yep. That's going to be my soundtrack for the day and for the rest of my days as well. Yeah. And yeah, hopefully have a wonderful day. Enjoy your drive back home. Make sure watch out for hazards and other stuff. Wait, I did say that on that other stuff. But yeah, make sure don't let any clowns in your car, especially the ones in right beside you in the passenger seat, just, you know, gnawing at your ears and stuff. And yeah, have a great day and enjoy your music.

0: Yeah, that was face down. Oh, sorry for my screaming, but enjoy that music. The songs will be coming up. The three songs will be coming up will be When You Fall For Me. Ooh. Mm. I wish a girl will fall for me that I liked. And Bloodlines. Ooh, one of my favorite hits of 2015. And yeah, 2016. Oh, that was my best songs of those years. Oh, like the breakdowns and, you know, break down. Okay, the last songs is coming up will be Last Ones Left. Yeah, it's true for our generations and the ones before us. Yeah. And yeah, I think that'll be it. Hope you enjoy your music.
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3: Hey, Luke Carroll here for RAD. Ever tried walking while you're focused on your mobile phone and almost bumped into someone or something? 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Driver distraction is a leading cause of road crashes, and it's so easily stopped. 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It's just not worth it.
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bust at it. A rap man, I like the cosmetic. Blue and red sand, least up a tragic. I bring the ruckus and leaving the heavy. Leaving no stone unturned, I'm him. I come before the throw with no chance. I'm super in for the win.

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2: 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Barkly Regional Arts will present their 2025 annual report and afternoon tea will be provided. 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

0: That was hell of a ride. That's gonna be the last for me. Not actually for me. Like it's gonna be the last hour for tonight, and more to come in the next hours. More music and more funny little hilarious jokes or something like that. I might come up with one. The two songs will be coming up will be Send an Angel Down. Ooh, I do have angel in my eyes. And Born to Hate Jive. Ooh, all your old people out there. I think this is your song right here. And enjoy your music.
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0: Yeah, welcome back to Karma Radio. My name is Device Ronson. I hope you enjoyed your night. Okay. The songs will be coming up will be Following the Sun. I wish I can follow the sun all day and night, but I can't. Okay, and the next song after that will be Nobody Loves. Ooh, Nobody Loves. I like that. And the next one after that will be It's Like That. Ooh, it is like that. Nobody Loves. Ooh. Yeah. And yeah, hope you enjoyed your night. It's Karma Radio. And yeah, you listen to Device Ronson, and I hope you enjoyed your music.

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4: Welcome back to Kama Radio. My name is Device Russin, aka Devious Device. And yeah, the songs we'll be coming up will be All in the Game. Yeah. All in the Game, yep. Yeah. Love my games. Sometimes it gets too serious, but it's just a game. The next song will be coming up will be Burning Down the House. I wish I was gonna burn the house down, but can't, too much stress. And next song will be coming up will be The Only Thing That Looks Good on Me. Ooh, I like that. The Only Thing That Looks Good on Me. Ooh, a bit of pink with white stripes and a bit of black on it. That's what I liked on me, and I look good on it too. And yeah, that'll be all. And yeah, have a wonderful night. And this is Kama Radio, Device Ronson. Peace out.

0: Yeah, that was sweet pie. Ooh, not a bit of a pie man myself, but I do like some apple pie, banana pie. I do like that. If there was a banana pie, I would take that instead of any type of pie. Strawberry pie, love that. And yeah, ooh. The songs we'll be coming up will be Mountain, and next one will be Diamond. Ooh, I love Diamond by Rihanna. And the last one will be Boss Bitch. Not gonna say that, but yeah. Hope you enjoy that music and have a wonderful night. Enjoy your music.
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0: That was Going Home. Oh, hope you enjoy that. Yep, I love that. Yeah, this is Karma Radio device right here. Just enjoying myself a bit. And yeah, the next two songs for this last hour will be Together and Fire Like. Ooh, a bit of a pyromaniac myself, a bit of flames going. Yeah, enjoy that. And yeah, hope you enjoy your music.
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1: Hey, Luke Carroll here for RAD. Ever tried walking while you're focused on your mobile phone and almost bumped into someone or something? Ever accidentally walked onto the street as a car was coming because you were too busy updating your status? Sometimes people try doing these things while they're driving. Driver distraction is a leading cause of road crashes, and it's so easily stopped. Whenever you're behind the wheel, focus on the road and your responsibility as a safe driver, not on taking that perfect selfie. It's just not worth it.

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1: Yeah, welcome back to Karma Radio. My name is Device Ronson, aka Devious Device. And yeah, hope you enjoyed that last hours. If it wasn't with us and the last 2 hours ago, you might enjoy this hour. And yeah, the songs will be coming up will be Unholy and Black Power, Black Pride. And yeah, that's Black Pride over there, and Survivor. Yeah, I'm a bit of a survivor myself, like hunting, going a bush, and yeah, just enjoying the outback. Yeah, this is Karma Radio, Device out, and I hope you enjoy your music.

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6: Welcome back. This is Karma Radio. My name is Device Ronson. You can call me Devious Device. Hope you enjoyed your night. And yeah, there's more to come. The songs will be coming up will be A Chance Is Gonna Come and Controm. Yep, that's gonna be it. And Drawn. Yeah, I think that's gonna be it, and yeah, hopefully you enjoyed your night and stay safe out there and enjoy your music.

0: Yeah, that was a good day. I love a good day. I'm having a good day right now. And yeah, hope you enjoyed your day too. The songs will be coming up will be Is She So High? And next one will be Try Me First. Ooh, that's a bit something. Yeah, by Jason Derulo. Love that song. Get me in the mood. The next one will be Heads of Addiction. The songs are addicting me right now. And yeah, hopefully I won't be that addicted to it, but yeah, I'll try to stop myself. Yeah, have a wonderful night, and I hope you have a wonderful music and enjoy your music.
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0: Yeah, that was. Is this at the encore? Hopefully, I'm saying it right. I get a bit overwhelmed just saying that. I might. Okay, yeah, sorry about that. Yeah, this is Karma Radio. This is me, the I am only Device Ronson. And yeah, hope you enjoyed that music. And this is gonna be the last hour of today. The next songs will be coming up. The two last songs of today will be Give It Up, Light My Fire. Ooh, strike me with a match right now. Ooh, love that. And I hope you enjoy your music.
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2: 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My name is Device Johnson, a.k.a. Devious Device. So I hope you have a wonderful night. And yeah, it's going to be a morning in the next couple of hours. But yeah, hopefully you stay and just listen to me talking and stuff. But yeah, the songs we're coming up will be Where His Mama Gone and Stay and Guess Killeen. Gasoline, if I'm saying it right. Yep, I think Gasoline is correct, if I'm saying it. But yeah, hopefully I'm saying it right. But yeah, hopefully, yeah, I'm going to stop that now. Yeah, enjoy your music.

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2: 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My name is Device Runson, aka Devious Device. Hopefully, you guys out there listening to this and enjoying the music, and yeah, have a great day or a great night, because I'm recording at the daytime. And yeah, the songs will be coming up will be Three Little Birds Riding My Stone Step. I never forget that song. Never forget the lyrics too. And She's Like a Wind. Ooh. And Consequential. Yep. Consequential. That's a name I never heard before. And yeah, hopefully I'm saying it right. Consequentials. Enough of my babbles. Yeah. Hopefully enjoy your music.

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1: 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My name is Devious Swanson, aka Devious Device. And the songs we'll be coming up will be It's Love and Never Be. And the next one will be Bury Me First. And yeah, hopefully you enjoyed that music. And yeah, hopefully you have a wonderful night, enjoying the ride. And yeah, just enjoying the listeners, the talks, what I'm talking about. I don't know what I'm talking about either. Yeah. And enjoy your music.

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1: Welcome back to Karma Radio. My name is Device Wilson, aka Devious Device. And yeah, just scheming on things. The songs will be coming out will be Sleeping in My Car. Not the first time I've done it. I've done it multiple times. Used to be Sleeping in the Backseat, where the, yeah, just in the backseat. A couple of my brothers just take over the seats in the passenger side, in the front, and driver's side. Yeah, it's a very comfortable spot to sleep in the back, but more comfortable in the passenger sides on the front and the driver's side as well. And yeah, and the next two songs will be coming over, Milli Milli La. And yeah, the next one is People Like Us. Hope you enjoy that, and yeah, have a wonderful music.

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0: That was Kimberly Queen. 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All you Kimberly Queens out there, give a shout out. Just kidding. What's going to be next? This going to be the last hour. If you was listening to me talking for the last 3 or 2 hours ago, enjoy that. And yeah. The last two songs will be Easy Love and Lana. Yep, that's gonna be it. And yeah, I hope you enjoyed your night and have a wonderful music.
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So what's your lot in life?

every ticket started by everywhere. None of this can be undone. It's one part luck, one part fate. From the top of the ladder to the bottom rung. The truth is I ain't that brave, but a lot of heroes go unsung. None of this can be undone. It's one part luck, one part fate. From the top of the ladder to the bottom rung. Victims of circumstance deserving a chance and only ever got one.

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